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measly little world? Are you trying to prove that you're made out of gold and can't be sold? So, are you experienced?

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0: It's the X100.7 Central Oregon's classic rock station. My name is Julie. This is the 5 o'clock rock and roll road trip brought to us by Bi-Marts. 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There's a chance for you to win over there. Sometimes we have rodeo tickets. Sometimes we have autocross tickets. Sometimes we have Deschutes County Fair tickets. Sometimes we have concert tickets. What I'm trying to say is that there's almost always a chance to win over at thex107.com.
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2: I'm Ed Benkin. We start with injury news from baseball. A's all-star catcher Shea Langeliers has opted for surgery on his torn meniscus. He will miss the remainder of the season. Yankees outfielder Cody Bellinger will now be out 4 to 6 weeks. He's dealing with a grade 2 hamstring strain. As the injuries continue to pile up for the Bronx Bombers, manager Aaron Boone talks about how to navigate his team through this tough stretch.
3: We have good players still, so, it's different. There's no sugarcoating, missing great players right now. All players that we're confident are going to be back in our lineup in some point, so there's that excitement. But we also feel like we have people capable of stepping up and helping us win games on a nightly basis.
2: As for tonight, the Yankees and White Sox were initially delayed by rain. They are underway on the south side of Chicago. And after one inning, the White Sox have jumped out to a 3-0 lead. The Marlins are trying to snap a 12-game losing streak. They lead the Phillies 5-4 as they play in the sixth inning. The Diamondbacks hold the last wild card spot in the NL, one game ahead of the Pirates. Arizona leads Pittsburgh 2-1 as they play in the sixth. Orioles on top of the Tigers 8-5 in the sixth. Braves and Mets tied at 3. As they play in the fifth inning. To news for the NFL, the agent for defensive tackle Vita Vea has told ESPN his client wants to be traded. Talks with Tampa and the defensive tackle for a contract extension stalled during the offseason. Colts quarterback Daniel Jones settled the Pat McAfee show. He's been cleared to practice at training camp. He's coming back from Achilles tear. Meanwhile, receiver Alec Pierce has been placed on the team's PUP list.
4: Hey, it's Evan Cohen. Coming up Tuesday, we'll continue to react to LeBron James choosing the 76ers as his next team and what that means for those players that are still available. It's on Sportsmanlike, 6 a.m. Eastern, right here on ESPN Radio, ESPN2, and ESPNU.
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14: Firefighters continue their work on improving lines and protecting structures from the lightning-caused fires in the region. Fire Information Officer Jamie Oley.
15: Over the past couple of days, the number of initial attack starts have decreased for firefighters in Central Oregon. That doesn't mean that we won't still continue to pick up wildfires that are sparked from some of the lightning that we received last week, as those continue to be identified. With the conditions that we're seeing out there, things still do remain very hot and dry. We anticipate weather this week that continues to be gusty with low relative humidities and hot temperatures. We want to remind folks again that we are in stage 2 public use fire restrictions, which does mean no campfires or chainsaw use on public lands. Anything that you can do to prevent a human-caused wildfire helps our firefighters right now through this very busy time period.
14: Jamie Oley, if you are traveling anywhere in or out of the region, make sure to go online to tripcheck.com to see if there are any road closures. There have been several over the last couple of days. There are 2 community meetings scheduled for this evening and Wednesday. The meeting tonight is at the Community Center in Polina at 6 o'clock to discuss the Coyote and Henry fires. The meeting on Wednesday is in Condon at the Veterans Memorial Hall at 6:30 and streamed on the Hay Creek Complex Facebook page. There are evacuation notices in place for the fires throughout Central Oregon. Those can be found on the Deschutes, Jefferson, Crook, Wasco, Sherman, Wheeler County Sheriffs, and Confederated Tribes of Warm Springs Facebook pages. Air quality is from good to hazardous for most of Central Oregon. There are currently over 400,000 acres of fires burning in the Central Oregon region. I'm R.L. Garrigues.
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2: I'm Ed Bankin. Baseball continues, and so do the injuries. A's All-Star catcher Shea Langeliers has opted for surgery on his torn meniscus. Langeliers will miss the remainder of the season. Meanwhile, Yankees outfielder Cody Bellinger will be out 4 to 6 weeks. He has a grade 2 hamstring strain. Bellinger's Yankees.

0: are leading the White Sox in the fourth inning 4-3. The Marlins have lost 12 in a row. They had a 5-2 lead on the Phillies tonight. Now in the bottom of the ninth, Philadelphia leads 7-5. The Diamondbacks lead the Pirates by one game for the last wild card spot of the NL. They are tied at 2 as they move to the 10th inning in Pittsburgh. Orioles leading the Tigers in the bottom of the ninth 8-5. It's the Mets on top of the Braves 9-3 in the bottom of the eighth. The Cubs and Cardinals continue to wait out a rain delay in St. Louis. Out of football, the agent for defensive tackle Vita Vea has told ESPN his client wants to be traded from Tampa. Talks for a contract extension have stalled. The NFL Network's Mike Garofalo talked about the issues of Vea and the Buccaneers as the impasse continues between the two.
1: The signal was first put up in the spring when Vea was not participating, and it sort of stayed under the radar a little bit. But then at minicamp, and we did the reporting, we said he's not participating in minicamp, and it is contract related, because at first Todd Bowles was asked about it, and he said, no, it's injury related, it's contract related.
0: Garofalo and the NFL Network insider appearing earlier on ESPN Radio. Also, Colts quarterback Daniel Jones said on the Pat McAfee show he has been cleared for practice at training camp. Meanwhile, Colts receiver Alec Pierce will start the season on the team's PUP list.
2: Hey, this is Rich Eisen. Coming up on Tuesday, Pro Football Hall of Famer Terrell Davis joins us, plus Jay Chandrasekhar and Kevin Heffernan of the new movie Super Troopers 3 joins us in studio on Tuesday's Rich Eisen show on Disney Plus, the ESPN app, and ESPN Radio.
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1: 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Also Sunday, the Demolition Derby is back with crashing metal and flying dirt.

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How far off, I sat and wondered. 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
1: 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Along with Michelle Smallman, Chris Canty, Evan Cohen with you. If you missed any of Adam Schefter after 7:25 a.m. Eastern Time, go back on the podcast and listen. We do it each and every week where we take the three or four most interesting things that Adam said and discuss them because we are hearing it with you for the first time. Some of his reporting and information. Smalls goes first, then CeCe, then me, Evan, and then Vegas East, our great producers in Bristol. Smallsy.
0: Number one.
2: There's that gorgeous chime with the first pick in the Adam Schefter topic draft. An unfortunate and horrific situation. Eric Bieniemy, Chiefs offensive coordinator, his wife was allegedly shot by the couple's son at their home. We spoke with Adam about Eric Bieniemy obviously being away from the team as he deals with this horrific situation, but strictly from a football standpoint, because obviously the real life stuff is much bigger than that. When's he going to come back? Is he going to come back? And how is that going to impact the Chiefs, who need to have Eric Bieniemy there for a bounce back season? That's just something to monitor for sure.
1: Totally agree with you. And zero chance that any of us are going to try to predict return to work for
2: him. But when we are forecasting what we expect from the Chiefs, if he's not there, it certainly will impact the way we speak about them.
3: Absolutely. When it comes to leadership in an NFL organization, it's either player-led or coaching-led. And when it comes to the Chiefs specifically with Eric Bieniemy, it feels like he's the leader of that offense, and he does a lot of the dirty work. So Patrick Mahomes doesn't have to. Mm-hmm. They were missing that element the last couple of years. Having that back set itself up to be huge for the Chiefs in terms of them being able to take a leap. Now you just don't know when you're going to be able to add him back into the mix because of a very real situation away from the field.
2: Totally. No, yeah. I mean, he helped them get to three Super Bowls and win two of them. He's an important piece of the puzzle, and he may be missing for some time, if not permanently, as he deals with this horrific situation.
1: Next one, CeCe.
3: Vita Vea's contract negotiations have devolved to Vea asking for a trade so somebody else can pay him in Tampa, and Schefter said the discussions are very early in terms of where the organization is with the negotiation. They don't anticipate trading Vita Vea, but the Dallas Cowboys didn't anticipate trading Michael Parsons this time last year, and then all of a sudden we know what happened, him getting moved to Green Bay. My mind instantly goes to the place of the teams that could use Vita Vea on their squad right now. Because there are no shortage of organizations that could use a guy that is one of the most dominant interior defensive linemen in all of football.
1: Are there names that you've thought of already?
3: I mean, the New York Jets are at the top of my mind with all of the draft capital that they have.
2: Oh, yeah.
3: And the flexibility. Aaron Glenn in a situation where he's got to win this year. Defensive-minded coach. Absolutely.
1: Hmm. Interesting. All right, next one. Maybe it's just me, and I did a poor job of knowing this. I did not realize that Aaron Donald, if he were to come back, were to automatically be on his previous contract. Which is a $30 million contract. In my head, when a player retires in the NFL, the contract becomes null and void in essence. Whatever dead cap hit they take, whatever it is. I guess that may be true, and maybe he didn't fully file all the paperwork. Like, how does that work? Were you under contract when you retire,
3: when you have years left on your contract, that contract remains with that team. If you unretire, then all of a sudden, you're on that same contract. Yeah.
1: And when you retire, did you retire on a team, or were you a free agent when you retired?
3: I was a free agent when I retired.
1: Okay, so there was no team that had to take on whatever was left of your... And were you conscious of that, or it was just... it was time? A couple of years left?
3: No, it was time. It was time for me to walk away, yeah.
1: So
3: with Aaron Donald, his contract that what he was on remains in place. So what is Aaron Donald looking to get How much respect do the Rams have to show him contractually? What is it going to be worth to him and his family to go back out there? Is there a number? It's a very complicated situation to make it all work with the salary cap. But guess what? If it's Aaron Donald, you'll find a way because he's that damn good.
1: Again, just another question. I'm sorry for peppering you.
3: No, you're good.
1: Does the contract, in essence, pause and then restart? Or if, like, the contract is up after the 2026-2027 season and he doesn't come back this
3: however year. Many years were remaining on the contract is what's remaining on the contract
1: okay.
3: when he comes back.
1: Okay.
3: So the contract, in a sense, the contract tolls. Does that make sense?
1: Yeah. So it's put on pause, in essence.
3: Exactly.
1: And then, so if he has 2 years left at $60 million, the moment he starts again, he has 2 years left at $60
3: million. Correct.
1: But if he retires for 3 years, it's not like his contract is zero. It's still 2 years, $60
3: million. Yes.
1: Interesting. Shame on me. I did not know this. So when Adam said that to us, hey, it's not just as, I want to play. Like, they would have to do some renegotiating because a lot of their cap is taken up with other guys, obviously. Is the assumption that they would work it out? Of course. But, like, is there a reason to talk about it? Like, if you're Les Snead, the general manager, do you talk to him about it? Or do you only talk to him about it the moment he says, I want to play?
3: Well, here's the thing. This is not lost on the Rams. They actually called Aaron Donald earlier this offseason to talk to him about the Myles Garrett trade. So in the back of their minds, they had to be thinking, hey, if there's a possibility that we can not only add Myles Garrett, but add Aaron Donald back on our defensive line because he wants to play with Myles Garrett, then trading Jared first, a first, second, and third round pick, isn't too hefty of a price to pay.
1: I guess the overall point, the reason I drafted this is Aaron Donald back to the Rams is not as turnkey as we all thought. They may have all done the dirty work already. All of the agents' negotiations may have already been done, but I feel like you reacted the same way I did, Small. Correct me if I'm wrong, where it's just like the moment he says I'm back, he's just playing. Oh, I didn't think about all the other stuff with this.
2: I did not know that there was $30 million attached to this.
1: Bad job. Bad job by me on this. I had no idea. All right, Vegas East, your pick, Shefty Draft.
4: Obviously another serious issue, but I think the question that Kyle Shanahan's availability for week one, because it's in Australia, was maybe up in the air, I think is notable and speaks obviously to the severity of his injuries, but I don't know what his involvement will be able to be in training camp during the preseason, and the fact that they have to travel so far for week one against the Rams, puts maybe even that up in the air at all, I think is significant.
1: So, this conversation with Shefty this week was maybe the most real life conversation we've ever had to have with him. In terms of, like, football storylines, we have a million of them.
3: Yeah.
1: We've been talking about the quarterbacks, Vita Vea contract. But if you think about between the Kyle Shanahan car accident with details still coming out, the Eric Bieniemy horrific tragedy where I thought Adam did a great job of doing it this way. He said, If God forbid your spouse was shot, your return to work is the last thing you're thinking about. And then let me add this wrinkle of the alleged part of Eric Bieniemy, offensive coordinator for the Kansas City Chiefs, and former NFL player, of course. Let me add the wrinkle of it is allegedly a suspect is your child that may have shot your spouse. All of the flowers I think we rightfully threw at Eric Bieniemy and the Chiefs and their partnership have to at least be put on hold, because how the heck could any of us start to guess when this man comes back? If, as Adam said, CeCe, if ever, if he never coaches again because this becomes the entirety of his life, how do you blame him?
3: Dealing with just one of the aspects of the incident involving his wife and his son is enough to keep somebody away from work
1: forever.
3: For a significant period of time. Mm-hmm. If your wife gets shot and she's going to recover, God bless. Thank God.
1: Mm-hmm.
3: But, you know, it's going to take some time for her to get back to a degree of normalcy. And you have to be there for your spouse while they're going through that. So there's that element to it. Now, separate and apart, your child is in jail for allegedly shooting somebody.
1: Mm-hmm.
3: That would take you away from work.
1: Right. You were very intentional with words. Shooting somebody as if it's a person you don't know.
3: Yeah, exactly. Shooting
1: somebody. Which is
3: somebody.
1: Not okay. But
3: just separate.
1: Right.
3: That would take you away from work.
1: Right.
3: Now combining both of those and dealing with not only the legal ramifications of it, the health and well-being concerns of it, but also the family dynamics with that.
2: And the legalities. It's hard to think about scheme at that, how do you,
3: I'm not thinking about what play call I'm setting up for third down. Or, you know what I'm saying? Like, I'm not thinking about what our 2-minute drill looks like.
2: No.
3: I'm not thinking about what our red zone install is going to be in week 3 of training.
5: Who's my doctor and who's my lawyer?
3: Right, like
5: who's
3: and
5: my
3: who's
5: doctor?
3: Our, and who's our therapist?
5: Yeah, all three, the big three.
3: So like,
5: That's a
3: lot to process for any human being.
5: So I do want to ask you a question, though. As somebody who did it for 11 years at the highest of levels, won a Super Bowl, you were the captain of a Super Bowl team. I know some have wondered that. I just try to lighten the mood for a second. Yesterday on First Take, CC was saying, well, this is my team that I'm talking about, the Giants 2011. And Orlovsky's like, your team? Like, in his head, it's probably thinking Coughlin and Eli. And CC looks back at him and says, I was the captain of the Super Bowl team. I kind of think I could say my team.
2: I think you very much can say your team.
5: So, separate from the horrific tragedy with Eric Bieniemy, walk us through the sanctuary and the bubble that is playing professional sports and how it could protect you from real life stuff. In other words, you had something going on in your life, whatever that may be, and you're like, I can't get this out of my mind. How vital is
2: this? So you're saying maybe he does go back because...
5: No, I don't want to make it about Bieniemy.
2: No, but you're... Oh, okay.
5: I'm saying I don't want to guess. I'm saying specific
3: as a player in between the white lines, it gives you an opportunity to have escapism because this is something that you love, something that you've done all your life. And for Bieniemy, that's quite literal because he was a player.
5: Right.
3: But then he's also a coach, a lifer when it comes to the National Football League. So there is a sense of calm when you're competing in sport. There is a sense of, you know, normalcy when you're around the guys and doing something that is second nature because it's what you've done your entire life. So there is that element of it, but Smalls, the hard part about trying to gauge that is that everybody's different and everybody responds to different situations in different ways. And so you can't project where Eric Bieniemy is going to be at from a mental standpoint, let alone a timeline to return to work. But what I will say is this. If one person in the National Football League, if there's a coach that's equipped to be able to help him through personal tragedy, it is Andy Reid and what he's been through in his life, what he's had to contend with, both in Philadelphia and in Kansas City. So I think there is a good group of people that are going to wrap their arms around Eric Bieniemy as he tries to wrap his mind around what just took place with his family over the last couple of days.
5: All right. 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
15: I'm going to help you on this. Are you going on vacation anytime soon?
3: Yes.
15: Why don't you bring Pat? Because I'm sure wherever you're going is a nice area.
4: Yeah, I'm sure that's what you want on your vacation.
15: Does Nuno know that?
3: Yeah, I think so.
16: No, I don't.
2: He knows now.
15: You were saying, Nuno?
16: Oh, which time was that? I know about, you know, next week. But other than that...
15: Oh, are there other days? Is that what you're giving
3: What
15: other
3: days?
15: About you. That's the whole
3: there
15: thing.
3: There are no other days. I gave him the last of the days.
2: That's it?
3: Last week. That's it. It's done.
2: You're here for all of football?
3: Locked in. All of football.
15: Well, I don't have all the days. Don't you think you should be telling me this? Because I'm the Mr.
2: Why
15: Calendar.
2: Do you need the days?
15: Oh, this...
16: why does he
15: know?
16: Need the days?
15: I'm actually... You know what? I'm going to, in a shocking development, praise myself. Here's why.
2: Okay.
15: I'm very conscious of trying to take days off where you both are working. To leave nobody high and dry.
2: I love that. Very good.
15: Ask Nuno. He may hate my guts, but ask him. Is
2: Nuno?
15: That not true?
2: Is true, Nuno?
16: First of all, I hate your... Like, I wouldn't wish whatever Pat... what's going on with Pat on you.
4: Yeah, on his worst enemy. Yeah,
2: so you're not the worst enemy.
16: Worst enemy. But yes, Evan is very cognizant of, all right, is Michelle and Canty here, so let me take this off. You know, that type of thing.
2: How considerate.
15: Literally, almost every one of my off days, except maybe one, that's still a gray area, is when you both are here. So, just trying to help out.
2: How many days should I put your off days in my calendar?
15: Obviously, that doesn't matter as much to you.
2: Do you have any off days coming up?
15: Yeah, but you're working, so don't worry.
2: Great.
15: So, it doesn't matter for you guys. Sounds like you had an off day with us yesterday. You were not pleased with us. That you wanted us off for the whole day yesterday.
3: Did we have an off day on first day?
15: Yeah. What did we do so wrong? I've been hearing all show.
3: Wow, she's pulling out a
15: she's
3: list.
15: She's so mad at
3: this
15: you
3: This is crazy. She's
15: what
3: pulling
15: did we
3: out
15: do?
3: A list. Wow.
15: Top five reasons I didn't like Canty and Evan on first day.
3: We got a radio rank them?
2: Number five.
0: Number 10.
15: Oh, my God.
2: Wow. How many are there? Well... Here's the thing. You two were sitting on the first take set, and here I am. I stayed late in the studio, pulled it up so that I could watch you guys, support you guys. I'm so proud of you both. You looked great. You sounded great. You guys were in lockstep with a lot of stuff, which was interesting, including Sorry. One take that I was displeased by. I look up at the screen, and I say to the guys back in Vegas, what the hell is this? Both of you When the question was posed by friend of the show, friend in life, Courtney Cronin, which team is going to win the NFC North? Both of you resoundingly said the Chicago Bears. Thank goodness Dan Orlovsky was also on the show to balance out the nonsense. He picked the Green Bay Packers. Shout out to Dan. But I don't know why you guys, I can understand the excitement surrounding the Bears, but it feels like both of you are down on the Green Bay Packers, which I don't like. So let's go through this one by one here, just dismantle the sound that we have from you guys yesterday. Let's start here. How about we start with Evan Cohen, because last time we started with Chris Canty. About Love and LaFleur not having any accolades. Let's go there.
17: Jordan Love and Matt LaFleur, that combination, their resume together, what's the top thing on it? They've never made it to the Super Bowl. Jordan Love has not been an MVP candidate. They haven't won a division. They've got a lot of work to do together.
2: They do have some work to do together that I can co-sign. But let's look at the two teams that were in the Super Bowl last year. Sam Darnold, never been to a Super Bowl. Drake May, never been to a Super Bowl. Mike McDonald, we didn't even talk about him last year. Accolades, we didn't even talk about Mike McDonald last year. And he's a brilliant coach, a brilliant coach. So why, because they haven't won a division or they don't have the accolades that you speak of, are you going to discount them?
15: Yeah, thank you for making my point. We didn't talk about New England or Seattle, so we didn't overhype them. We talk about Green Bay nonstop, thus we overhype them. That's literally my point. I'm in agreement with you. The teams we don't talk about and then they surprise us to get to the Super Bowl, we never overhyped. My point is Green Bay with Love and LaFleur have given us a body of work. That body of work has been good. The New York Jets, the Miami Dolphins, stinky teams, the Raiders previously, would sign up for that body of work every day of the week. That would be a dream. Let's not make this seem like this is a first pick in the draft kind of franchise. That is not what I'm saying. What I'm saying, to your exact point you just made, why do we talk about them so much? And instead, why do we not align them with those like the Vrabel May, like the McDonald Darnold combinations that don't have the accolades? You're right. I agree with you.
2: Because we're projecting what we think they're capable of.
3: The Seahawks just won the championship, and all anybody wants to talk about is what the LA Rams have done and how they are the favorite coming into this season to win the Super Bowl.
2: Mm-hmm.
3: This is a team in Seattle that beat the Rams two of three times last year, and they would have beat them three times had it not been for Sammy D throwing four picks and Myers missing a 60-yard field goal at the gun. So, like all anybody can talk about, oh, the LA Rams are so excited. You're reigning MVP and Myles Garrett and is Aaron Donald coming? That's all anybody can talk, trading for Trent McDuffie. They don't talk about the team in that division that won the Super Bowl.
15: Now, I will say, though, just as an add-on, at least if we're over-talking the Rams, let's just play this out. If CC believes, hey, we're over-talking the Rams and under-talking the Seahawks, okay? We are then debating who deserves more attention between one team and head coach and quarterback that won a Super Bowl and another with a head coach and quarterback that won a Super Bowl together. So at least we're doing that. At least if we're saying, let's spend a little less time on the Rams and a little more time on the Seahawks because they're the defending champs, at least we're doing the compare and contrast amongst those QB coach combinations that won a Super Bowl.
3: People talk more about the Packers this offseason than they talk about the Seattle Seahawks.
15: That undoubtedly.
2: Is that is true.
15: And the Cincinnati Bengals.
2: I don't know.
15: And the Dallas Cowboys.
3: How is that possible?
2: Because if we go back 2 years ago when the Eagles won the Super Bowl, we talked about them every single day. But the Seahawks are pleasantly boring.
3: The team just sold for $10 billion.
2: But I guess when we reflect back on the Eagles, I don't even know if the team had sobered up, and A.J. Brown is tweeting this wasn't good enough. There was always drama surrounding them.
3: That's fair.
2: There was headlines.
3: That's fair. But we just saw Mike McDonald become the third youngest coach to ever win a Super Bowl. And he bested the youngest coach to have ever won a Super Bowl, not once, but twice. And the Seahawks get no respect. We talk about every champion, oh, the potential to go on a back-to-back, the potential to set up the infancy of a dynasty. All of those things get talked about with seemingly every champion across every sport, and we haven't done that with the Seattle Seahawks. We have dismissed them as a one-off championship team.
2: Which is good for them.
3: It might be good for them, but when you look at the resume of Mike McDonald, it's ridiculous. This guy has had double-digit win seasons in each of his first 2 years with different quarterbacks. This dude is 15-2 on the road.
2: Interesting that the past two head coaches to win Super Bowls and McDonald and Sirianni are kind of dismissed. We don't give them the credit that we have given other head coaches in the past for their accomplishments and their overall record. Very interesting. Maybe we'll do that with Matt LaFleur if the Packers get it done this year. Let's go to Evan Cohen again, guys. How he's not comfortable picking the Packers if...
17: I am fine being wrong about the Packers. I'm not going to project them this year without Micah Parsons for at least some of it. So maybe it's at half, however many games. He will not play a 17-game season. I am fine projecting them to not win a division because of the fact that he's not there.
2: Okay, let's pick this apart. Micah projected to return week 5 or week 6. Okay, let's see.
15: Based on whose projections?
2: That's just in general. Everyone was saying mid-October is when they're going to start expecting him to come back.
15: I went based on his brother. Maybe I shouldn't. His brother basically said midway through the season.
2: Okay, well, let's go through the exercise. Mm-hmm. Let's say it's week 5 or week 6, and then we can work from there. Minnesota, Green Bay. First game on the road at Minnesota. Your thoughts?
15: They could lose that.
2: Okay.
15: You love Brian Flores and Kevin O'Connell. You've praised them.
2: Yes. I think that the Packers are better than them because I don't know what to expect at the quarterback position, especially early on in the season. Next two games at the Jets versus the Falcons.
15: I mean, if they don't win both of those by double digits, they have a problem.
2: That's why I lump them together. Week 4 at Tampa Bay. A lot of question marks surrounding the Bucs. The Packers should win that game. Fair?
15: They should. Dan Orlovsky sat with us on First Take yesterday and praised the Bucs, but I would tend to agree with you.
2: Okay, so that's up until week 5 where they play the Bears at home. So let's say worst case scenario, 3-1? Or they should at least be 3-1 worst case scenario at that point?
3: No. Going into the Cowboys game?
15: Going into the Bears game, they should be undefeated. You want to walk the walk like you're talking the talk?
2: Great. I also agree they should be undefeated. Yeah, I'm looking at it through your lens of catastrophizing this.
15: Don't think that's the word of the day. I think they could be 2-2.
2: Okay, but here's my greater point. Before they get into a tough stretch where they play the Bears, the Cowboys, and then they go to Detroit. That is an interesting 3-game stretch for them. We're going to learn a lot about that team during that 3-game stretch. Jordan Love, the past two seasons, has dealt with injuries. Yes, he's been inconsistent. Yes, he could have been better, but he's also been dealing with injuries. Let's go back to the best we've seen of Jordan Love, arguably. Actually, I think it's inarguable, is when he went into Dallas in the playoffs and destroyed the Cowboys.
3: No doubt.
2: Let's go back and look at those numbers. He completed 16 of 21 passes, 272 yards, 3 touchdowns, 157.2 passer rating. He had a 99.3 QBR. He was nearly perfect. On the road in the playoff pressurized situation. Have we seen that consistently? No. Do I know what he's capable of? Yes. If Jordan Love can be more of that to start the season, then I have no problem with the Green Bay Packers.
15: That was in 2023, wasn't it?
3: It sure was.
2: I said he dealt with injuries.
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18: So about this, tell us about this. I see the trailer on it and see you got up in the, suspended up in the
19: 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We are back, baby. We're back.
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3: And the 0-2. Swing and a broken bat roller out to short. Bats up with it. Steps on second. On to first. And it's a double play. And the Dodgers have won it. Here at 11, the Dodgers turn the double play and finish off the Jays 5-4 the final. And they celebrate to the left of the pitcher's mound, jumping up and down. The Dodgers, repeat champions for the first time in baseball in 25 years. The Dodgers are World Series champs.
4: The voice of the great Boog Sciambi, ESPN Radio, calling the Dodgers over the Blue Jays Game 7 of the World Series last year. We are on Sportsmanlike here on ESPN Radio. We are presented by Progressive Insurance, along with Michelle Smallman, Chris Canty, Evan Cohen with you. And Smalls got to speak with Tisha Thompson about her new podcast that dropped today, ESPN app, wherever you find your podcast, 30 for 30 podcast, The Betrayal of Shohei Ohtani. It's the real story behind the scandal that almost ruined it all. And Michelle Smallman has that conversation right now.
5: From 30 for 30 podcast, The Betrayal of Shohei Ohtani. It's the real story behind the scandal that almost ruined it all. On paper, Ippei Mitsuhara was Shohei Ohtani's interpreter, but he was so much more than that. They were a team closer than brothers until it all went horribly wrong. The Betrayal of Shohei Ohtani tells the story of a relationship that detonated into one of sports' biggest scandals. Check out The Betrayal of Shohei Ohtani. The first two episodes are out Tuesday, July 28th, and then episodes 3 to 6 follow on subsequent Thursdays and Tuesdays. The Betrayal of Shohei Ohtani is presented by Gusto. And the investigative reporter, senior writer for ESPN, who's been all over this story from the jump, Tisha Thompson, joins us here on ESPN right now. Tisha, thank you so much for the time. And why did you want to do this 30 for 30? What was it about this story about Shohei Ohtani and Ippei Mitsuhara that you thought needed more of a deep dive?
6: Well, you know, the story itself is so complicated. The two of them, when you really look deep into their relationship, we, the public and sports writers and fans, we didn't really know a whole lot about these two men until the scandal broke. And it's a fascinating relationship. It's a different relationship from many other types of relationships that you've seen that you would think would be similar, this idea of a baseball player and an interpreter. And for me in particular, there was a lot of reporting and there was a lot of information that I had that I was sitting on that we really wanted to share with everyone. We wanted the fans to know what I know, frankly. I've spent the last 2 years. I cannot go anywhere without folks wanting to know what happened. I mean, I'm talking about being on the sidelines of my kids' game, going to the eye doctor, wherever. People are asking me about Shohei Ohtani and Ippei Mitsuhara, and you know, it made me realize, and I think we've always known this in the investigative unit, that there was a real appetite to try to understand what the heck happened between these two men.
5: Well, what did you learn that you wanted to make sure that people found out in this 30 for 30 podcast that wasn't already available in the public?
6: Yeah, I mean, I think what I personally really wanted and what we finally have the opportunity to do is we have the time and the space to let people listen to the interview I did with Ippei. Let me just sort of remind people what was happening so folks remember when this interview happened. I had gotten a tip about Shohei Ohtani's bank account in the late part of 2023. This is around the same time that he's signing with the Dodgers with that, at the time, record-breaking deal, $700 million over 10 years. Mm-hmm. And, you know, we at the investigative unit, we do not just report a rumor. We really do our due diligence. I spend the next couple of months really working hard to try to figure out what the heck is going on, interviewing sources, getting documents, seeing the wires themselves. And I then go to Ohtani's agent and I say, hey, we want to understand what is his relationship with this guy named Matt Boyer. That man, of course, is the illegal bookmaker who was receiving the money from Shohei Ohtani's bank account. his people, Ohtani's people, after a couple of conversations, set up an interview with Ipe Mizuhara saying that he's going to explain what happened. This is going to help us understand what happened. And on March 19th, 2024, that's an important day in my mind, we do an interview with Ipe. For me, it's 10 o'clock at night on the East Coast, because that is the same day that the Dodgers are about to play their first regular season game with the Padres in Seoul, South Korea. So it was March 20th in the morning for Ipe in South Korea when we do this interview because of the time change. And it's a 90-minute interview, and it is a fascinating interview. It's one of the hardest interviews I've ever done, mm-hmm. because there are definitely times in that interview where I'm wondering, is he lying to me? And of course, later, about 16 hours later, Shohei Ohtani's team accuses him of, accuses Ipe of theft, and says that Ohtani's bank account has basically had money stolen from it after Ipe had told me a completely different story. Mm. So I get back on the phone with Ipe, and he tells me he did lie to me. And he tells me that he lied to Shohei, and that Shohei knew nothing about his gambling, about the placing the bets, about paying off the debts to the illegal bookmaker. And so that interview, both the first interview and the second interview, you know, 90 minutes is a long time. And you know, we're not going to make you sit there and listen to all 90 minutes, because I really get into the weeds about some stuff. But we let you listen to most of the interview, and then you can compare that to what he says to me 16 hours later. And that interview is fascinating. Every single time I hear that interview, because it's a reporter putting together a podcast, I've listened to this interview so many times, I hear something different. I mean, I will be fascinated to see what fans think, because they'll get to be me, so to speak. You know, they'll get to be the reporter and be like, well, what do I believe? What do I not believe?
5: That's incredible, and I can't wait to listen to it and see what we all pull from it. But, Tishra, I wanted to ask you this. When this first went down, as you're talking about the interview, once we found out the complexities and the nuance of this situation, we were all over it. It was a massive scandal that was happening in sports at that time. But it seems like since then, it's back to business as usual with Shohei Ohtani. We're talking about one of the greatest athletes that we will ever see, not only in our lifetime, but in the history of sport. Six-time All-Star, 2-time World Series champion, a 4-time MVP. He is singular in so many ways, so we've gotten back to the sport of it all. Do you think that this scandal in any way will tarnish his legacy?
6: Well, you know, we talk about that, because what we do throughout the course of the podcast, the first two episodes, we kind of bring you up to date on what happened with behind the scenes with the investigation, and then we let you listen to the interview. And then the rest of the podcast, we give you all the stuff that's happened since then. We take you through the investigation, Ipe going to prison, what happened with the bookmaker. We do a fascinating interview with the bookmaker. And then we really talk about what happens when, you know, you're Shohei Ohtani, this guy, you're accusing this guy of stealing from you. So what does Shohei Ohtani go and do? He turns around and wins the World Series. And as Ipe is being sentenced and is going to prison, what does Shohei go do? He goes and wins another World Series. And to your point, he becomes what many believe. I mean, this is not my opinion. This is what, you know, the people who really work in baseball and really know what they're talking about. I mean, people believe that he's going to be considered the greatest baseball player of his generation, if not the greatest baseball player of all time. You know, he's still so young. He's only in the third year of this 10-year deal with the Dodgers. I mean, could he go win more World Series? Of course he could. So that's part of the conversation, is how does this all fall out? What happens when you have a scandal like this as a fairly young man, as a very successful athlete? How does this compare to something like Pete Rose or other folks who have had to, you know, tackle these scandals, whether they had anything to do with it or not? You know, what does Shohei Ohtani go and do when something like this happens to him? How does he perform on the field compared to with this, you know, all the chaos that was going on behind the scenes?
5: It's out today, Tuesday, July 28th, episodes 3 to 6. The first two episodes out today, then episodes 3 to 6 follow on subsequent Thursdays and Tuesdays. The Betrayal of Shohei Ohtani, the latest from 30 for 30 podcast. Tisha Thompson, the investigative reporter who's been all over this story since the beginning and, of course, a huge part of the podcast as well. Tisha, thanks so much for the time. We appreciate it, and we can't wait to tune in.
6: Thanks for having me.
4: Voices there. Michelle Smallman, Tisha Thompson. Fascinating conversation that happened in promotion of and discussion of the 30 for 30 podcast Betrayal of Shohei Ohtani. Smallest follow-up from me on this. When you discussed this with her, did you leave there thinking that baseball did everything they could to investigate this story?
5: Yes, but I'm interested to tune in today because the first two episodes dropped today and hear that conversation that she was referencing with Ipe Mitsuhara.
4: Yeah, and I don't think you nor I nor CeCe are saying baseball did not. I do wonder, like, did any of us, me included, and I'll look, obviously listening to this will feel one way or another after it, did any of us, like, choose to not go further because in terms of our focus on...
5: Because he's such a big star?
4: Yeah. No, not, let me rephrase. Yes, and because he's the most unique athlete that maybe has ever lived.
0: Yes.
5: And because him not being available in any way, shape, or form is bad business for baseball.
0: It's a black eye for the sport.
5: Big time.
0: We haven't seen anything like this ever in our lifetime, and the only thing that we know comes close to this was Babe Ruth.
5: Mm-hmm.
0: So, yeah, if there was a there, that implicated Shohei Ohtani. If he, in fact, wasn't the victim, then all of a sudden it's a whole different thing. But this new audio clears all of that up. If you didn't already believe it, you have no choice but to believe that Shohei Ohtani was a victim and somebody that was betrayed by a confidant, by a friend, by his interpreter.
4: Yeah, and just to be clear, none of us are accusing Ohtani of doing anything wrong.
0: No.
4: There is a reason that Tisha Thompson did this, that she believed, and she's a tremendous investigative reporter, that there's more to investigate around this story that may all be about Ohtani's innocence, but that needs to be communicated, and it will be done by way of the 30 for 30 podcast, out today, ESPN app, wherever your podcasts are found. 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
3: 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That doesn't sound like the music for this show. Sounds like music for First Take today, 10 a.m. Eastern Time.
4: It's the Evan Cohen takeover of First Take this
3: week. Oh, yeah.
4: The Evan Cohen takeover. What do you mean, let's not do that?
3: Takeover?
4: You're on pretty much every show this week for the entire show.
3: Not Wednesday.
5: What?
3: Bothers me.
5: Why?
4: Because you wanted to be on every single day.
3: And I want to go head-to-head with the doggy.
5: Oh.
6: Say something remotely interesting!
3: Just because Chris is on doesn't mean I can't. Maybe, is there a chance he asked for me not to be on if he's on? Christopher Mad Dog Russo?
4: No.
3: There's a chance.
4: No, Dog wouldn't do that.
3: I don't need him in there.
4: Dog loves you.
5: I think I know Evan's pre-take today.
3: No, you don't. Well.
5: May I guess?
3: Yeah, but it stems from something that Cece and I very, very acutely took note of that came out of nowhere yesterday on First Take. But go ahead.
5: Oh, see, I thought you were going to get up there and defend your boy today, Bill Belichick.
3: I don't think that's on their rundown.
5: Michael Lombardi situation. I figured that

0: What is that?
1: Superannuated.
2: Right. Superannuated.
0: I would never run him out of town, but the reality is anyone who thought he shouldn't be there, whenever that date was, has now been fast-forwarded. Or moved up, excuse me. Fast-forward is the wrong way. Moved up.
1: So what's the bar to clear for Bill Belichick in Carolina this year?
0: You got
1: to,
0: what do you want to say,
1: eight wins?
0: Yeah, that's where my mind
1: was. He was 4-8 last year. Yep. Flip it.
0: And then all of a sudden it looks like, oh, he's got the program in the right direction. You get your people in there after year one.
2: Can I give you one more caveat?
0: No, okay.
2: It also should be quiet.
0: Well, so what I was going to say is you need the mask. I don't know who the mask is.
1: Michael Malone. Michael Malone.
0: You need the mask. And what I mean by that is
3: Michael Malone.
1: Thank you, Rich. It's him.
0: You need to bring someone in to be associated with this program that masks everything else. I don't know who that person is.
2: Michael Jordan.
0: He's not going to just be he's not going to go to random high schools and start recruiting football players.
1: So that's
0: Scott Pioli,
1: that's not your pre-take.
0: No.
1: Give us your pre-take.
2: What's the real pre-take?
1: What's the pre-take today?
0: I'm going to tease the tease here. What was the number one thing you and I after the show said, that is a breadcrumb that we are not going to ignore, even though the loaf of bread was not baked by the person that breadcrumbed it? What was the number one thing yesterday?
1: The Jokic bit?
0: There you go. Brian Windhorst. Why would he do this? Very casually threw in there. Well, if Steph Curry doesn't extend, not because he wants to leave Golden State, but if he just doesn't extend for contractual things to have cap room, and they give Draymond a one-year deal, they could have $100 million of cap space. The same summer, Nikola Jokic will be an unrestricted free agent. So what am I going to dust off today on First Take? The old Jokic-Giannis comp. Same careers. Not same players, same careers. And yet we were excited to run Giannis out of town, but we're not doing the same to Jokic. And maybe Jokic is telling us you should be. Not under contract long term. The organization has done way less, in my opinion, since winning a championship than Milwaukee has in terms of supporting him. Now, Milwaukee got it wrong with their moves, but did they try?
1: They tried.
0: Hell yeah, they tried. So I'm going to break that one out today. That maybe we should be discussing more the possibility of what happens with Jokic.
1: So if you're the Denver Nuggets and Steph doesn't sign the extension that's offered to him at the end of August and Draymond signs a one-year deal, if you're the Denver Nuggets, what do you do with Nikola Jokic? At the trade deadline, that has got to be an uncomfortable place to be.
0: Well, and I also could give you a destination. I think Utah is set up perfectly to go get him.
1: I understand that, but if you can't stare down Nikola Jokic leaving the organization for nothing.
0: Of course.
1: It's just money.
0: Of course. I want to point out that in the span of all of the football things we did and all of LeBron things we did yesterday on First Take, the one thing that CeCe and I looked at each other.
1: Wendy said it unprompted.
0: What do you think about Jokic and Steph playing together? What?
4: What are we doing here?
1: Mind blown.
0: That was the one thing that we're like, did he just say that? He wasn't reporting it. He said it would be interesting alignment of timing.
2: Because I never connected those dots. I always would speculate Luka and Jokic.
1: Could you imagine the kind of basketball that Steph Curry and Nikola Jokic could play?
0: You know who would not take the player option for year two? LeBron.
1: Is LeBron going to go to say?
0: Those two guys are way too smart for me to be over here. I'm going with them. LeBron, I think, is attracted professionally to intelligence. The level of intelligence there would be mind-boggling. I don't know how he could resist. We're on Sportsmanlike.
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18: 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I think this right here puts the Philadelphia 76ers right there with the New York Knicks as the favorites in the Eastern Conference.
19: 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That's it. Alongside our Super Bowl champion, Chris Candy, I'm Michelle Solomon. The Ocho's gone.
20: Good. Good. We actually can have some fun with the show right now.
19: The Ocho is gone. He's off to first
20: date. I've been spending way too much time with this dude. We're starting to share a brain now because, as you mentioned on First Take yesterday,
19: right,
20: a lot of the takes were the same.
19: I was watching you guys, and I'm like, they are in lockstep.
20: That's an uncomfortable place for me to be. I don't like existing in that world, in that realm. So we got to do something to change that. And so now I'm glad we get to do the last hour of the show without it.
19: So what bothers you the most about Evan on First Take? Let's just start there.
20: Everything.
19: Okay, great.
20: Yeah, the fact that I was on the set, on the desk with him.
19: We're all the way back.
20: Yes,
19: very
20: exactly.
19: Good. Well, LeBron James has a new home, CC. It's not with your Los Angeles Lakers anymore. He and the 76ers are coming together for the final chapter of his career. I still can't believe
6: 2-year deal, vet minimum, $8 million total. It's so crazy to think that LeBron James is headed to Philly for that cost.
20: It's the best bargain in sports history. I can't remember a contract where a player that was that good, forget about his age, but someone that averaged 21-7-6, a player of that ilk, being available at that cost, and the team not having to trade any assets for said player. I can't think of an instance in the NBA. I can't think of an instance in all of sports where a player that good came to a franchise on the cheap.
6: No.
20: Vegas East, any candidates, anybody come to mind? Because to me, it's the biggest bargain in sports history. LeBron James, in my book, is the second greatest player to have ever laced him up.
6: Mm-hmm.
20: He is a dynasty unto himself. And he is going to the Philadelphia 76ers for $3.9 million a year.
6: Outrageous. Especially if they win. Think about that. You get a championship out of it, and you have LeBron on this cost.
20: But what makes it so significant, Smalls, is that the cost was not prohibitive for the other 29 teams to get involved.
6: Mm-hmm.
20: Anybody and everybody could have found a way to sign LeBron James. If you had a roster spot or create a roster spot, you should have been in on it. Now, I know LeBron and his team fielded all of the voice notes, and they went through their process of developing a list, potential destinations, and they whittled it down to, you know, 3 or 4 teams. But everybody and their mama, including my Lakers, should have tried to move heaven and earth to find a way to pitch LeBron James on why that team was the right fit for him at this stage in his career.
6: Especially because the Sixers weren't even in the mix until they acquired Jaylen Brown.
20: Yeah.
6: But let's go there. You said every team should have moved heaven and earth in order to get LeBron, especially with a price tag like that.
20: Correct.
6: Which team is going to regret it the most? Which team are we now looking at and saying you, whether it's organization, front office, or player, is on the hot seat because you don't have LeBron James?
20: I think the opportunity cost for missing out on LeBron James is greatest with the Golden State Warriors, because I don't see a path to Steph Curry being able to contend for a championship in the foreseeable future. Right. They have everybody in Golden State on a 2-year timeline when you look at all of the contracts and how it lays out. Now, to their credit, they have a lot of flexibility in terms of the young players, the tradable assets, but then also the draft capital that they can move. So they can wheel and deal, but they've had that flexibility for the better part of the last 2 off seasons. And it hasn't netted them the big superstar.
6: Mm-hmm.
20: So the question is, even with the draft picks, even with the young players teams would be interested in, even with the manageable contracts, what do you do? How is that going to get you the superstar player? If you missed out on Giannis, Jaylen Brown, LeBron James, Kevin Durant, why should I have any faith in this organization that they're going to be able to get the superstar into the future? Remember, Bob Myers is not there in Golden State anymore. He's in Philly, right? So
6: he's with LeBron.
20: So why should I have confidence that this organization is going to find a way, with all of the flexibility that I just outlined, of being able to get the superstar that is going to extend Steph Curry's window to contend for a title?
6: I don't know if it's possible. And you gave the names Giannis, Jaylen Brown, LeBron. Let's throw Anthony Davis in there, because there was speculation that if LeBron was going to go there, AD would also be a part of that mix. KD. We've thrown a lot of names out there in connection with the Golden State Warriors over the past couple seasons, and none have come to fruition. Now, on top of that, you have Jimmy Butler out. You have Moody out. They needed reinforcements in a big way, and they weren't able to land them. So can Steph Curry and the team tread water enough until they get those guys back? I don't know if they can, CeCe. And
20: I don't know that they can either, Smalls. And here's the other thing that we have to mention. Steph Curry spent a significant portion of last year hurt.
6: Mm-hmm.
20: He played in 43 games. That means he missed, what, 39? It's a lot of games. I mean, and as players get older, they typically don't get healthier. So you're talking about somebody that's 38 years old, will be 39 by the time the playoffs roll around. How much runway does Steph Curry have? I know that shooting is a non-perishable skill, but running around the way that Steph Curry does, that has a shelf life.
6: Mm-hmm.
20: So you're wondering, just how long can he continue to be that same player? And I am not going to make the mistake of assigning Tom Brady or LeBron James-like longevity to every all-time great that's aging into their latter 30s, early 40s.
6: I'm so glad you said that.
20: So I'm not going to do that. So, again, it feels like we're running out of time in Golden State for the chef to cook and get back to the championship rounds in the postseason.
6: Excellent team, excellent points. The team that I look at now and say, okay, a lot of pressure on you because you don't have LeBron, isn't a team pursuing him. It's another team in California, the team that let him go, in the Los Angeles Lakers, your Lakers. Because while on the surface you understand why they made this move, why they decided that the breakup was necessary, it was tough operating on two timelines. How do we satisfy LeBron and show him the respect he deserves while also acknowledging how productive he still is at this time in his career and satisfy moving everything around Luka? It's going to be Luka's team. It is now Luka's team. And LeBron James being on your team always covers up a lot.
20: Yes.
6: And when Luka first got there, there were all the questions of how is he going to fit with LeBron? Well, LeBron answered those questions. He was malleable. He took a different role this year for the greater good, for the collective, and it worked out. When Luka and Austin Reeves were injured, who stepped up? It was LeBron again. And so heading into next season with all of that history from this past year, I didn't know how they were going to make it work. They move on from LeBron, but it is firmly Luka Doncic's team now. And I can't help but go back to all the reasons why the Dallas Mavericks and Nico Harrison, who doesn't have that job anymore, felt comfortable moving on from Luka and under the shroud of darkness on a Saturday night. It's because they didn't know if he could put it all together and if they should commit to him long term. They didn't know if the conditioning would ever be consistent. They didn't know if the maturity would ever be there. There were issues with him always jawing at the refs, certain things that they looked at and they thought, we've tried to get through to him. Is this ever going to resonate with him to the point where we should invest all this money and the future of our franchise with him? And moving on from a 25-year-old superstar who brought you to the finals the year before is a huge risk. Now, to his credit, he goes to LA. Seems like he's in better shape. No issues to speak of. He's got the Dior jackets on. He's looking the parts, you see. But when you go into someone's house and you're a new guest, you act your best. When you get comfortable and you live there, all of a sudden, things are different.
20: So what you're saying is Luka is in L.A. feet up now.
6: It's his team. He's
20: the captain now.
6: He is the captain now. And will we see some of those questions that surrounded him in Dallas emerge, or is he going to take this and run with it? But there's pressure on him now because you're not just the face of any franchise. It's the Los Angeles Lakers. There is a standard of excellence, and that standard of excellence has to result in winning.
20: Here's what I struggle with, Smalls, with the Luka of it all. LeBron James not coming back there. LeBron is on a minimum contract for the Philadelphia 76ers.
6: Mm-hmm.
20: Now, I don't know if LeBron just said, you know, I was making max money last year. I can't go to making, you know, $5-6 million with the Lakers. I don't know if mentally that was too much for him to process and a fresh start would be easier. But the fact that Luka and everybody in the organization didn't put the full court press on trying to sell LeBron on staying there, if it was going to be on a minimum contract that he was playing on in 26, 27, that part is a little strange to me. Now, I get it when it comes to the team dynamics, because LeBron is so accomplished, because he's already won a championship, because he shepherded the franchise through the Kobe Bryant tragedy, there is a lot of skin in the game, so to speak, with LeBron and the Lakers. And so maybe it's hard for it to fully be Luka's team with him being around. But to me, because of the bargain, because of the value proposition that LeBron James is this upcoming season, you try to find a way to work through that discomfort because of what LeBron James is as a player still going into his age 42 season. All the additions from the Lakers needed to happen, right? They needed to trade for Walker Kessler, who is an awesome rim protector. That's going to help. They brought in Mamu Kelechvile, who's outstanding in terms of being able to space the floor as the big. They got Quentin Grimes. They got Colin Sexton. They drafted Cam Carr. Like, I'm on board with all of the moves that the Lakers made. But the one that's still a bit of a head scratcher is the fact that LeBron James is no longer in a Lakers uniform and his family lives in Southern California. To me, that without the knowledge of what were the inner workings of the relationship between LeBron and Luka, the fact that there wasn't a public campaign from Luka, from Rob Pelinka, from the Lakers brass to keep Bron in L.A., even though it was likely going to have to stay on a minimum deal, I just think he's a little bit odd, and that's why I think it puts even more pressure on Luka to deliver. I said it earlier in the show. I'll say it again. The bar to clear for the Lakers is whatever round of the playoffs you meet, the Oklahoma City Thunder and or the San Antonio Spurs. To me, those are the only acceptable losses in the postseason for these Lakers.
6: Mm-hmm.
20: Whenever you play those teams, whether it be in the second round or in the conference finals, that is the only acceptable loss as a Lakers fan that I would have. Anybody else that you match up with in the playoffs, you damn well better beat.
6: Including Denver?
20: Including Denver.
6: Interesting. One thing about your commentary there, CeCe, on the Lakers' approach with LeBron or lack thereof. The Sixers made him feel wanted. You had Embiid, Jalen Brown, Tyrese Maxey, the whole squad calling him multiple times. We want you. Come join us. You have Bob Myers going on Rich Paul's podcast, which was very smart, and making a public declaration as to why it would be a good fit
20: and
6: he should go there. This is a guy who didn't feel appreciated with the Lakers.
20: Well, how do you not feel appreciated though? They signed your podcast mate to be the head coach.
6: They brought your son in.
20: They drafted your son.
6: Right.
20: When nobody else would.
6: But he knew.
20: How do you not feel wanted?
6: Because he knew it was Luka's time. Right? He knew. And to your point, they weren't begging him to stay. They weren't saying, we'll figure out a way. So I just think from a human nature standpoint, someone who's never been in that position before, no one has ever considered that anyone else could be number one on any team in LeBron James's life. And the Lakers said, it's Luka's time now. For the Sixers to have a full court press, have that personnel, but to say, we want to do this with you and we're open to doing it your way, it's easier for him to say, okay, let's do it. And this is the price tag. I'm going to do it in an advantageous way for you.
20: I don't want to be intellectually disingenuous when we're having this conversation. And maybe it would be a bridge too far to assume LeBron James, who has done so much for the Lakers, including raising the level of the franchise to the point where they could sell for a $10 billion valuation. Maybe he had just done too much with that team to accept playing on a minimum contract. And I can understand that. But that's not going to stop me from asking him to.
6: Mm-hmm.
20: Knowing all of the things that I have to do to also appease Luka Doncic, who represents the long-term future of the team. All I'm saying is this, Smalls. I do think it could have been handled better by the Lakers in terms of trying to re-recruit LeBron James to stay with the team at a discounted rate.
6: He's Chris Canty. I'm Michelle Smallman. No Evan Cohen as he prepares for First Take. Tune in at 10 a.m. Eastern time for that. But speaking of First Take, coming up next, did Canty cause Brian Windhorst, friend of the show, friend in life, to lose his mind on First Take yesterday? You'll be the judge next on Sportsmanlike, presented by Progressive Insurance.
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25: Of the night.
20: I mean, it was disgusting what the Phillies did to my best bet yesterday.
6: Brutal.
20: Absolutely disgusting. Cam Pratt, what do you have to say for your team, sir?
27: Yeah, I don't know. You get Zach Wheeler, and then you still have a chance to win, and then you blow it against a team that lost 12 in a row and is still up 8 on the Mets, by the way. That's inexcusable by the Phillies, but, you know, two worst teams in the division still, at least in the last week.
20: It's disgusting what ended up happening. And so now all I have to say is the Phillies better win tonight.
6: Oh, we're going back there.
20: Going back to the well. They got to win tonight. They have to win tonight. That's all there is to it. They have to win. They have to win. Phillies on the money line over the Marlins. That's the best bet.
6: Money line straight up. Let's
20: money
6: go.
20: Line straight up. Let's go.
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6: 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That voice we just heard, speaking of Chris Canty, Stephen A. Smith.
20: Let's go.
6: Face of First Take. Star of First Take. You and Evan Cohen were on First Take yesterday.
20: Mm-hmm.
6: Great to see on Sports and Like holding it down on First Take. And you were joined by Brian Windhorse. We always love to have Windy on. But as I'm watching you guys yesterday, Windy was a little bit more animated than usual. Did you, Chris Canty, cause Windy to lose his mind?
20: I don't think I was the reason why he lost his mind. I think the discourse around LeBron James in something that Hall of Famer Charles Barkley intimated is what made Windy create a memeable moment.
6: Let's roll the tape.
30: What are we doing here? We're talking about him winning multiple more titles? What kind of preposterous situation? His legacy is established. It's set. It's done. What about three? Why not four? Why not five? Why not six? Why not 12? What? I love Charles. He's such a value add to the sport. talking about him adding two titles, I hate this about the NBA. I hate this. I hate that it's like, let's get our fingers out and let's start counting. One, two, nope, three's no good. Four is good, not good enough. Five, what about seven? What about nine? What about 16? I hate it. I hate this discourse so much. I hate that we are seeing something so refreshingly unbelievable that LeBron would join the Philadelphia 76ers. None of us saw this coming. Give us this gift of playing potentially like 15 or 18 like amazingly delicious matchups this year. Think of those games with Boston. Think of those games with the Lakers. Think of those games with the Cavs and the Knicks and the Heat and the Warriors. Like, oh my God, this is going to be amazing. And it's like, nope. He needs 2, 3, 7, 12, 37. Like, I hate this so much about the NBA that it's about counting championships. I don't want to be a part of it. I want to opt out. I'm done talking about it on this conversation. Thank you. Go ahead.
6: Wendy, fully opting out. Do you agree
20: with him? On live television, by the way.
6: On live TV.
20: Yeah.
30: What are we doing here?
6: Do you agree with him, though? Have we gone too far as the general public when it comes to our NBA superstars where we only care about counting championships?
20: No, because LeBron is in the rarefied air where you're talking about the thinnest of margins that separate players in the hierarchy. So, No, I don't think it's jumping out of the window to talk about the possibility of him winning a championship in Philly. Now, going to the place that Charles Barkley did, saying that he could win two championships in Philly, I think that's a bit of a stretch, considering that we haven't had a repeat champion in 8 years.
6: That's right.
20: So you're looking at the overall trends in the sport. It's hard to go back to back. So I think that's unsettling. But when you think about what the proposition on the table is for LeBron in Philly, it's a chance to bring a franchise a title for the first time in 43 years. And there is no better sports town in this country than Philadelphia. That is a historically significant team that has fallen on hard times. They haven't made the conference finals since 2001. Mm-hmm. And that was the year where they lost in five games in the NBA finals to the Lakers, you know, when AI stepped over Ty Lue, the player. So I just look at the situation in Philly and I recognize that in certain instances, a championship counts more than just one ring. And Philly certainly feels like it fits the bill when it comes to the importance of winning there in this time and space. And LeBron James would have not just one of those titles, but he would have two titles of that ilk because of what he did in Cleveland in 2016. Mm-hmm. Again, championships that count more than one ring.
6: Yeah, you've elevated forlorn franchises to the pinnacle.
20: Yeah.
6: And I think about the likely path that he would have to take in order to win said championship in Philly. And we're talking about that. We're projecting it because of the personnel around him, because the coach has won, because you have Bob Myers, who is the most brilliant mind perhaps in sports right now, running all of this. He's the architect of all of this. So he is surrounded by all the pieces that he needs in order to get it done. And he's still incredibly productive himself. But think about the likely path that he will have to take to get there. We're talking about probably going through the Cavs, his former franchise, stopping the Knicks, the champs last year, the darlings of the NBA. And imagine the hostility that's going to exist between those two teams. That's going to be fun to watch. And who's he going to defeat in this hypothetical scenario coming out of the West? Either it's Wemby, who gets back to the finals, who we've all essentially anointed as the next face of the NBA. LeBron James saying, sit down, son. I've still got stuff left in me. That is important. Or it's stopping perhaps the Oklahoma City Thunder, a team that we have primed to, if any team is going to repeat or go on a dynastic run next, we have the Oklahoma City Thunder tabbed. So I think those storylines, while also doing it in a place like Philly, enhance the overall story and legacy.
20: All I know is LeBron James has the Sixers now as one of four teams that have shorter than 10-1 odds to win the title. They're tied for the best odds to get out of the East. At the start of the offseason, the Sixers were 60-1 to win a title this upcoming season. Now they're 9-1. That is the LeBron James effect.
6: Mm. It's going to be fun to watch. He's Chris Canty. I'm Michelle Smallman. And coming up next, our friend Peter Rosenberg is going to pop in to talk about SummerSlam. And I want to tell you about it because the ESPN app is home for every WWE premium live event, including this weekend SummerSlam. Night 1 this Saturday, 6 p.m. Eastern Time. Night 2, Sunday, 6 p.m. Eastern Time. 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
3: 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And CeCe, we've got some great matchups here for SummerSlam.
4: No doubt.
3: We're talking undisputed WWE championship match, CM Punk versus Cody Rhodes, Obafemi versus Brock Lesnar.
4: Hell in a cell. That's going to be fun.
3: Can't wait for that. But yeah. Yet this is another big time event where you are not involved with Trick Williams.
4: Yeah, we got to figure out how I can be a part of WWE. And it doesn't have to be a PLE, but I feel like I got to be involved with something. If we got to get Raw later on this year, something. I've got to be involved. They got to get me in the ring. We had Joe Tessitore in studio yesterday. He said he'd be willing to help facilitate my greatness in terms of getting me in the ring.
3: Yeah.
4: So we got to find a way to make it happen.
3: Well, thankfully, someone's joining us now that has some influence over at the WWE. He's a WWE commentator and, of course, a co-host of Don, Hahn, and Rosenberg.
4: And a friend of this show, by the way.
3: Hopefully, we're still friends.
4: He is a friend of the show.
3: Peter Rosenberg joins us now. Peter.
5: Thank you.
3: How we doing?
5: Thank you. Thank you. I'm proud, Chris, to be called a friend of the show. Evan Smalls, how's everyone doing?
4: Well, Evan's not here right now. He's big-timing us on First Take. Mm-hmm. But Smalls and I actually prefer it because we have more fun when he's not in studio with us. So it's a positive. It's a win. We're swapping out Evan Cohen for Peter Rosenberg. I don't know anyone that wouldn't consider that the show being better. Just going to put that out there.
3: Wait, is this Paul George for Jaylen Brown and LeBron?
4: Yeah, this is the definition of getting Wally pipped.
3: Okay, great.
4: Yeah, for sure. For sure. Rosenberg.
5: I will take that. I will take that. Thank you.
4: Rosenberg, listen, we know we're tight on time with you, so we want to get into it. We got SummerSlam coming up. Can you break down why SummerSlam this weekend is split into two nights?
5: Well, that's just been a direction things have been going. I mean, I think several years ago, once we saw the success of WrestleMania becoming a two-night event and how much a nicer experience it was for the fans, because if you have these huge stack cards, you'd have these one long night that would just be sort of endless. And the thought was like, hey, we can make this a two-night spectacular, and instead of having to squeeze 8 to 10 matches in one night, you get to have two nights of fun, and you don't have a card that's just so long. Because one of the things that makes wrestling so great, as you guys know, is the crowd interaction. And if you have an endless night, by the time you get to the last match, it's just hard for that crowd to keep their energy. So I think when you have these split cards across two nights, what you have is a maintained high level for all of the card for Saturday and Sunday.
3: Peter, as you said, split cards, unbelievable matchups. If there's one that you're the most interested in, what should people be tuned into?
5: I mean, listen, I just was on Get Up, and my answer was Seth and Roman because of all the real life history with these two. I mean, I really do think they have a complex relationship. You know, Smalls, like, that's where I love wrestling the most, is when you're watching and you go, how much of this is the story? How much of this bleeds into their real life? And in the case of Seth and Roman, you know, I think you have guys who have a really good relationship long term. They've been friends for a very long time. But when you come in together, how do you not notice, if you're Seth Rollins, that like you're regarded as maybe the best professional wrestler in the world, But at the same time, your friend that you came in is unquestionably the face of the company. The guy who flies private every time he goes anywhere. The guy whose face is on everything. I mean, listen, you can't blame anyone. Roman Reigns looks like $1 million every time he takes a step. So I think Seth gets it. But at the same time, there's no way to over time not feel a little bit of a way about that. So I love the fact that this story on television has like such tentacles into real life. I find that fascinating. But at the same time, not to hedge my bets, anytime you have the words hell in a cell, particularly with two guys like the Beast Brock Lesnar and Obafemi, it's hard for me to not argue that that's the match of the weekend as well.
4: So, I mean, it's interesting that you brought up those two matches, Rosenberg, because in a lot of ways, the card this weekend will go a long ways in terms of defining the past, present, and the future of the WWE. Do you see it that way? And what are some of the untold storylines within that?
5: Well, I mean, I guess the most fascinating one, the obvious is that, like, hey, if Oba beats Brock Lesnar, is it the end of the line for Brock Lesnar? And you know, we thought it was at WrestleMania. Would it be if he were to lose here? I think the obvious thing is that, like, if Oba wins this match, he's obviously to the moon. But let's be honest, don't all of us already think Obafemi is to the moon?
4: Yes. Like,
5: we already know that is, you know, listen, I would say that the ESPN era, if you want to look at the last, you know, going back to WrestlePalooza, the last 7 months, whatever it is, as that era, or 10 months, I guess, to me, Obafemi has become one of the faces of that. So, like, it's hard to argue that this last run we've been in has not been dominated by Oba. I think the Seth Roman thing, though, is really fascinating. Like, if Seth were to beat Roman again, and Seth has beaten Roman a lot, this guy in Roman Reigns, who is clearly kind of king of the world when it comes to WWE, if Seth were to beat him again, what does that say about the role Seth Rollins plays in this entire WWE thing? I think that's fascinating. And I truly don't know who's going to win. I mean, I guess if I were a betting man, I'd assume it's Roman Reigns because Roman generally wins. But Seth historically beats Roman. So to your question, Canty, I think there's a lot of sort of unsaid things in there. But those are the two that really I would speak to the most.
3: Well, we can't wait to watch. You have to get the ESPN app. It's home for every WWE premium live event, including this weekend, SummerSlam, night one, Saturday, 6 p.m. Eastern time, night two, Sunday, 6 p.m. Eastern time. Peter Rosenberg, thank you so much for the time. Great as always. We appreciate you.
5: Canty, Smalls, thank you. And Canty, I just want to thank you for when I invite you to something and you can't go, you just say no out of the gate as opposed to saying yes and then not showing up. I just want to thank you right now.
3: Do we need to air this out, Peter? I know you have a hard out here.
5: You
3: have something else to do, Peter. Goodbye. Scram. Thank you for the time. Should I self-report here?
6: No, Canty. So what did you just say no to? His wedding?
4: No, it was a birthday party.
3: He just had his birthday party 2 weekends ago.
7: Oh, and Michelle, you made it there?
3: So I told him I was going to go. I had every intention of going.
4: Yeah.
3: Something happened that night that precluded me from going.
4: Okay.
3: And I wasn't able to make it. I then sent him a voice note, LeBron James, Rich Paul style, to apologize and explain myself.
4: Hmm.
3: He said he accepted my apology, but clearly we have some beef here.
4: He's feeling away. He's still feeling away.
3: We're going to have to air this out, me and Rosenberg.
4: Yeah, y'all
3: are going to. I don't like my friends and teammates feeling a type of way, and I do like to be respectful and polite, and not showing up day of is not that. But there were some circumstances, which I explained. But still,
4: he just called you to the pulpit in front of the entire congregation and aired you out.
3: He did. And I kind of deserve it. But can he do that even if I sent the voice note and he agreed to accept my apology?
4: I'm not going to get into your personal business, but unless the reason why you had to change plans was significant, if it was an emergency, then that's the only way that big time in the morning's birthday party would be acceptable after you said you were going to go.
3: Rosenberg, I apologize publicly, even though you're not here. Well, we got to wrap this conversation up, CC, because coming up next, we have a Pro Football Hall of Famer joining us here on Unsportsmanlike, presented by Progressive Insurance.
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3: It's Unsportsmanlike on ESPN Radio. 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I'm Michelle Smallman. Evan Cohen has left us to go to First Take, but CeCe in his place, we're adding another Super Bowl champion, a two-time Super Bowl champion, and a Pro Football Hall of Famer. Terrell Davis joins the show today.
4: Let's go!
3: Thank you for joining us, TD. It's always great to talk to you, and you're here to talk about TD, not touchdowns, but something else. Can you share with us what you're here to discuss?
18: Yes, before I do that, though, do you see the size of those shoulder pads? Oh, my God.
4: I don't know how what we was carrying them things around. I don't know how he was doing that.
3: That could have been comfortable to run around with those on.
18: Oh, my. Look how big those shoulder pads are. I mean, hey, Chris, that's what defensive linemen were wearing, now. I mean, that is, anyway. That's
4: crazy.
3: Good observation.
18: Oh, my God. That's some grainy tape too. That's old school. That's some super old school there. But let me get to what I was here to talk about. Man, listen, I'm partnering with Teva Pharmaceuticals to raise awareness for the other TD, not touchdowns, but this is called tardive dyskinesia. Have you guys heard of TD before?
3: Have not.
18: Okay. A few years ago, I didn't either. So that's why we want to raise awareness. And what TD is, it's a chronic movement disorder, and it's characterized by repetitive and uncontrollable movements, and it's caused by certain prescription mental health medications, such as antidepressants or antipsychotics. And it affects about 1 in 4 people who take certain prescription mental health medications. And some of the movements you might see, they're in your hands, your face, or torso, and it can impact a person's ability to eat, talk, or walk. Pretty scary there, man. I had a chance to spend time with a young lady who was living with TD this past week, and her story was so powerful and inspiring at the same time. And so it really does reinforce my resolve to kind of get the word out and spread the message about tardive dyskinesia, which is something that most people don't know about. So again, if you're experiencing any of those symptoms, please go see your healthcare provider or go to theothertd.com.
4: TD, thank you for the message and thank you for coming on our show. I do want to pivot to your Denver Broncos, who were in the conference championship game last season. A big change this offseason that's gone under the radar is Sean Payton handed over the play calling reins to Davis Webb. What are your expectations with Davis Webb being the new OC for the Denver Broncos going into year 3 with Bo Nix?
18: Yeah, Chris, I think everybody's anticipating that. That's one of the top, you know, topics around here. I live in Denver, and so people are really curious about what Davis Webb is going to do differently. Obviously, he spoke of as being one of the young, bright, you know, stars in the coaching game. And so, you know, again, I'm waiting to see what that looks like as well. And then you have to say, well, does Sean Payton just completely give up the reins and allow him to just call the plays? Or is he sort of there and they're both collaborating on the play calling duties? And then maybe Davis Webb has some, a little leeway on game day. Don't know what that looks like, but I think, it sounds like Bo Nix is really approved that move, and, hopefully that pays dividends. I think the other thing you have to worry about too is what's coming on in this offseason. It's kind of Bo Nix is, you know, what's going on with him and that, that ankle foot injury. You know, it's scary. You know, at any time you start talking about a lower injury like that, a foot injury, the questions are, all right, how do you go through a season when that position, when your quarterback is a mobile guy who uses his legs a lot? You know, it's going to have a lot of people, you know, holding their breath every time he scrambles, you know, and it's one of those injuries where he had it multiple times, had 2 procedures done this offseason. So we hope that's great, but you never know until you see him, you know, out there with pads playing in a game. But I'm excited about this year. I'm not going to lie. I think last year getting close to the Super Bowl, knocking on the door, obviously fell short of that. But the feelings here in Denver, people are excited about it. We feel like we got a better team. Added Jalen Waddle, explosive receiver, coming to Broncos to team up with Courtland Sutton. I think we've got a formidable duel. And, you know, running back, we have Jonah Coleman we drafted. And with R.J. Harvey, I think that's J.K. Dobbins, that's going to be a pretty good backfield for us. So we feel good about where we are right now.
3: You should. Pro Football Hall of Famer Terrell Davis joining us here on Unsportsmanlike, and you just outlined it beautifully. All of the star power you have on that team, the fact that they were right there on the precipice of going to the Super Bowl in the AFC Championship game. If Bo Nix is healthy in that game, who knows what happens? In your opinion, do you think that the Broncos have cemented themselves at the top of the AFC West over the Chargers and, of course, the Chiefs?
18: I don't know. Michelle, I don't know if you ever submit yourself. I think you have to, I know as players, what you have these barriers. And once you beat a team like the Chiefs, which was pretty much the roadblock for the Broncos and every other team in the AFC West, it gives you a little bit more confidence. And now, you know, you're not circling them on. Chris knows when you get a schedule, you kind of circle the teams you think you can beat, sort of the teams that you're kind of like, I don't know about that. I think you might be putting a circle around the Chiefs more often than not now. Before, that used to be like, no, we're not winning. Like, that was going to be an L. That's an L. But now you're like, okay, we feel like we can beat the Chiefs.

0: I want to ask you about the state of the running back position. You were one of nine men to rush for 2,000 yards. There have been five players to do it after you. I'm curious to know who you think the next player to rush for over 2,000 yards will be, or do you anticipate that we're going to see that anytime soon?
1: Chris, you don't know the years. I mean, they just kind of like Saquon had that big year. He was the last one to go for 2,000. I kind of had a progressive, road to 2,000. I had 1,100 and 15, 17, and then 2,000. James Cook last year had 1,600 yards. I mean, is this the year where he takes that jump and gets to that? I mean, Bijan Robinson, I love his game. There's a lot of good backs right now, and I don't know if there's one year you can call it, but sure. I mean, if teams stop throwing the ball, maybe we'll see more of it. But I'm old school. I love today's game. It's not a knock on it. Today's game is in great shape, but I do miss that. Okay, we know this guy's getting the ball 30 times a game. Like, when I see Derrick Henry in the game and he's getting, 30 totes, that's the kind of football that I enjoy watching. But also, I'm not going to knock today's game.
2: Well, Terrell, before we let you go, one more time, you were here to discuss TD, tardive dyskinesia. Explain again to the people how they can learn more information.
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2: Appreciate you joining us to talk a little football and to raise awareness. Terrell Davis, Pro Football Hall of Famer, thanks so much for the time. We appreciate you.
1: Thank you, guys. Have a good one.
2: You too. CC, I can't wait for that first game, Broncos Chiefs.
0: Oh, that's going to be so good. It's great to see Terrell Davis sign off from our show with the Mile High Salute.
2: Right.
0: 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That is awesome.
3: He's right. Those pads are enormous.
2: They were so
3: big. Especially for running backs. Like, I understand you guys can't see wearing as defensive players, but like running backs wearing those, like they were built different back then. He's right. Derrick Henry is like kind of the last breed of that type of massive, massive guy.
0: You don't think we're going to see another running back go for 2,000 anytime soon?
3: I mean, it took, 10, 15 years for it to happen between Saquon and CJ2K.
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8: For KTVZ News, I'm Adriel Hacera. Happening now, Julian and Mahina Hayes are missing and are believed to be in danger. Could be in Deschutes County, including Redmond. If you see them, please call 911. We have pictures of them posted on both KTVZNews.com and the KTVZ News app. In other news, Jefferson County School District is reopening its summer programs this week. Summer programs at Madras High School, Bridges High, and Madras Elementary will continue running today through Thursday from 8 a.m. to 1 p.m. District leaders say early closures are necessary due to daily winds and fire behavior. Transportation will not be provided for students whose bus stops are in Level 2 or 3 evacuation zones.

0: controversial proposal that could have dramatically reshaped ranching and outdoor recreation in Oregon will not appear on the November ballot, state elections officials confirmed on Friday. According to the Statesman's Journal, Initiative Petition 28, or IP28, which aimed to expand animal abuse laws by outlawing practices such as hunting, fishing, and livestock slaughter, failed to gather enough valid signatures to qualify. The measure needs 117,173 valid signatures, but only submitted 104,262, with fewer than 74% of those deemed valid after review. The outcome means Oregon voters will not see any statewide measures on the November 3rd general election ballot.
1: Firefighters continue to battle the Brewer, Green Mountain, and Cross White fires near Prineville. Difficult terrain, heavy fuels, and changing weather are complicating efforts. Crews are also preparing structures that could be threatened and encourage those on evacuation notice to do the same. For more information on these stories, head to KTVZ.com or visit the KTVZ mobile app. For KTVZ News, I'm Adriel Hacera.
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1: For KTVZ News, I'm Adriel Hacera. Happening now, Julian and Mahina Hayes are missing and are believed to be in danger. Could be in Deschutes County, including Redmond. If you see them, please call 911. We have pictures of them posted on both KTVZNews.com and the KTVZ News app. In other news, Jefferson County School District is reopening its summer programs this week. Summer programs at Madras High School, Bridges High, and Madras Elementary will continue running today through Thursday from 8 a.m. to 1 p.m. District leaders say early closures are necessary due to daily winds and fire behavior. Transportation will not be provided for students whose bus stops are in level 2 or 3 evacuation zones.
2: A controversial proposal that could have dramatically reshaped ranching and outdoor recreation in Oregon will not appear on the November ballot, state elections officials confirmed on Friday. According to the Statesman's Journal, Initiative Petition 28, or IP28, which aimed to expand animal abuse laws by outlawing practices such as hunting, fishing, and livestock slaughter, failed to gather enough valid signatures to qualify. The measure needs 117,173 valid signatures, but only submitted 104,262, with fewer than 74% of those deemed valid after review. The outcome means Oregon voters will not see any statewide measures on the November 3rd general election ballot.
1: Firefighters continue to battle the Brewer, Green Mountain, and Cross White fires near Prineville. Difficult terrain, heavy fuels, and changing weather are complicating efforts. Crews are also preparing structures that could be threatened and encourage those on evacuation notice to do the same. For more information on these stories, head to KTVZ.com or visit the KTVZ mobile app. For KTVZ News, I'm Adriel Hacera.
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2: I'm Christine Lisi. The Warriors bringing back one of their mainstays of their dynasty, four-time NBA champion Draymond Green. ESPN's Shams Charania is reporting Green's returning to Golden State, the only NBA franchise he's ever played for, on a one-year, $27 million contract. Big payday for Jalen Carter, the richest forward defensive tackle in terms of guaranteed money and average annual value in NFL history, 4 years, $152 million. Former NFL receiver Adam Thielen.
3: You look at this guy, he's huge. But what makes him great, it's not about how big he is, it's his athleticism paired with that size. It's not only can he stuff the run, like, good luck trying to run the ball up the middle against him and his counterpart, right?
4: Yeah,
3: but it's about his pass rush, too. He can do both.
4: Yeah.
3: And that's what makes him so difficult, and that's why you get paid the amount of money he's getting paid.
2: Adam Thielen on NFL Live. As expected, Raiders coach Clint Kubiak announcing that veteran Kirk Cousins will be the Raiders' starting quarterback over first overall pick Fernando Mendoza to begin training camp. Affirmation today from Steelers quarterback Aaron Rodgers that the 2026 NFL season will be his last playing football.
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0: 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My name is Julie. Today is National Milk Chocolate Day, a very big holiday in my mind. Maybe not quite as big as National Dark Chocolate Day. Y'all can fight over that one, but, definitely we're not going to be celebrating White Chocolate Day because white chocolate ain't chocolate. I gotta say, it's not chocolate. It doesn't have any cocoa in it, so it's not chocolate. I don't even know why they call it white chocolate. They should call it... I'm not gonna say that. I can't say that on the radio. I got lots more classic rock on the way. Do stick it here on the X.
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2: I'm Christine Lisi. It's back to the Warriors for Draymond Green. The power forwards agreed to a one-year $27 million deal to return to Golden State, reports ESPN NBA insider Shams Charania. It's the same contract Green opted out of to give the Warriors flexibility to pursue LeBron James. The richest contract for a defensive tackle in NFL history now belongs to Jalen Carter in both guaranteed money and average annual value. He's signing a four-year $152 million extension with the Eagles. As he reported to his 22nd NFL training camp today, Steelers quarterback Aaron Rodgers affirmed this will be his last season playing football.
3: Zero debate. I thought last year might be it. And then Mike got hired and I talked to the wife and she said, you can do one more year. Like last year, it felt way more dramatic to me. Like, oh, it's my last, you know, arrival to training camp. And this year it doesn't feel anything.
2: Notre Dame's reached a multi-year deal with SoFi Technologies that'll place the financial service company's brand on the Fighting Irish's jerseys in every sport starting this season. It's a six-year deal worth $18 to $20 million per year.
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7: 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Garrigues in the newsroom.
8: Firefighters continue to work on improving lines and protecting structures from the lightning-caused fires in the region. Some of the firefighters are being reassigned to other fires. If you're traveling anywhere in or out of the region, make sure to go online to tripcheck.com to see if there are any road closures. Public Information Officer for the Oregon Department of Transportation, Casey Davey.
9: If you're planning to travel between Central and Eastern Oregon right now, make sure you take a look at TripCheck, not only before you leave home, but during your trip as well, because things are changing so quickly with routes that are open and closed due to these wildfires. It's not just closed because a fire is burning right next to the highway. It can be things like dense smoke from a nearby fire, fire crews needing access to work on that road to back burn off the road or bring down trees. So it's not just, an active wildfire is right there burning, but there's a lot of different scenarios that are needing to close these roads to keep everyone safe right now.
8: Casey Davey. There are two community meetings scheduled for this evening and Wednesday. The meeting tonight is at the Sisters High School Auditorium at 6:30. It will be streamed online on the Sisters Camp Sherman Fire District Facebook page. The meeting tomorrow night is in Condon at Veterans Memorial Hall at 6:30. and streamed on the Hay Creek Complex Facebook page. There are evacuation notices in place for the fires throughout Central Oregon. Those can be found on the Deschutes, Jefferson, Crook, Wasco, Sherman, Wheeler County Sheriffs, and Confederated Tribes of Warm Springs Facebook pages. Air quality is from good to hazardous for most of Central Oregon. There are currently about 500,000 acres of fire burning in the Central Oregon region. I'm R.L. Garrigues.
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0: This is the X100.7 Central Oregon's Classic Rock Station. I'm Julie. If you want to go to the Rock the Locks Music Festival in Umatilla, end of September, what a great way to celebrate the beginning of fall. 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This is a grand concert. It's a concert festival, so it's 3 days long, two stages, 25 bands, camping. Camping's not included in the tickets, but you can do the camping if you want to do that. There's beer gardens and food and all sorts of stuff. Leonard Skinner is playing, so is Tesla and a bunch of other bands. It's all rock. 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

0: It's the X100.7 Central Oregon's Classic Rock Station. I'm Julie. You hear us talking a lot about Backyard Bend. 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
2: I'm Christine Lisi. The Warriors bringing back one of their mainstays of their dynasty, four-time NBA champion Draymond Green. ESPN's Shams Charani is reporting Green's returning to Golden State on a one-year, $27 million contract. Big payday for Jalen Carter, the richest forward defensive tackle in terms of guaranteed money and average annual value in NFL history. 4 years, $152 million. Former NFL receiver, Adam Thielen.
3: You look at this guy, he's huge. But what makes him great, it's not about how big he is, it's his athleticism. Paired with that size, it's not only can he stuff the run, like, good luck trying to run the ball up the middle against him and his counterpart, right?
4: Yeah,
3: but it's about his pass rush, too. He can do both.
4: Yeah.
3: And that's what makes him so difficult, and that's why you get paid the amount of money he's getting paid.
2: The Browns and quarterback Denzel Ward agreed on a two-year, $62 million extension, $31 million annual average value. That makes him the highest-paid DB in NFL history for the second time in his career. Baseball Pirates star rookie Esmerlin Valdez back in the lineup tonight against Arizona, a day after getting hit in the hand by a pitch. Tests showed he's only got a bruise.
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0: 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I'm Julie. 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

0: It's the X100.7 Central Oregon's Classic Rock Station. I'm Julie. Yeah, it is Classic Rock History Time. It was 5 years ago today that Dusty Hill of ZZ Top passed away at age 72. So we remember him today on today's Classic Rock History. He was the ZZ Top bassist for more than 50 years. He sang backing vocals and sometimes lead vocals, like on Tush, the song we just heard from 1975. He was the lead vocals on that one. He was inducted into the Rock and Roll Hall of Fame in 2004 with ZZ Top. 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
2: Christine Lisi. A pair of American League division leaders clashing tonight in Tampa Bay. The Rays' scoreless streak is over at 22 innings. They trail the Rangers 2-0 top of the fourth inning. The Diamondbacks with a couple of runs on five hits on Bubba Chandler. They lead the Pirates 3-0 top of the third. Those two teams tied for the final NL wildcard spot. One night after snapping a 12-game losing streak, Miami leads Philadelphia 1-0 bottom third. Elsewhere, the Guardians won game one of their doubleheader 6-5 over the Reds. In game two, Cincinnati has a 1-0 lead top of the second inning. Tigers out to a 5-0 lead on the Orioles bottom third. All eyes remain on Detroit ace Tarek Skubal with Monday's trade deadline approaching. He is still scheduled to start tomorrow versus the O's, according to skipper AJ Hinch. Newly acquired Red Sox infielder Curtis Meade on the injured list with a broken left wrist. It's back to the Warriors for Draymond Green. The power forward agreed to a 1-year, $27 million deal to return to Golden State, reports ESPN's Shams Charania. His deal does not contain a no-trade clause. The Browns and cornerback Denzel Ward agreed on a 2-year, $62 million extension, $31 million annual average value, making him the highest paid DB in NFL history for the second time in his career. As he reported to his 22nd NFL training camp today, Steelers quarterback Aaron Rodgers affirmed this will be his last season playing football. Contrary to a report released earlier today by police, 49ers coach Kyle Shanahan said he was at fault for a car accident that left him with multiple serious injuries 2 weeks ago. Still no timeline for when Shanahan expects to return to coaching full time.
3: Hey, this is Rich Eisen. Coming up on Wednesday, Monday Night Football's Joe Buck will give you a Cincinnati Bengals four down preview. And Jeremy Swift, the man who plays Higgins in Ted Lasso, joins us in studio. That's Wednesday's Rich Eisen show on Disney Plus, the ESPN app, and ESPN Radio.
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12: Firefighters continue to work on improving lines and protecting structures from the lightning-caused fires in the region. Some of the firefighters are being reassigned to other fires. If you're traveling anywhere in or out of the region, make sure to go online to tripcheck.com to see if there are any road closures. Public Information Officer for the Oregon Department of Transportation, Casey Davey.
13: If you're planning to travel between Central and Eastern Oregon right now, make sure you take a look at TripCheck, not only before you leave home, but during your trip as well, because things are changing so quickly with routes that are open and closed due to these wildfires. It's not just closed because a fire is burning right next to the highway. It can be things like dense smoke from a nearby fire, fire crews needing access to work on that road to back burn off the road or bring down trees. So it's not just, an active wildfires right there burning. But there's a lot of different scenarios that are needing to close these roads to keep everyone safe right now.
12: Casey Davey, there are two community meetings scheduled for this evening and Wednesday. The meeting tonight is at the Sisters High School Auditorium at 6:30. It will be streamed online on the Sisters Camp Sherman Fire District Facebook page. The meeting tomorrow night is in Condon at Veterans Memorial Hall at 6:30 and streamed on the Hay Creek Complex Facebook page. There are evacuation notices in place for the fires throughout Central Oregon. Those can be found on the Deschutes, Jefferson, Crook, Wasco, Sherman, Wheeler County Sheriffs, and Confederated Tribes of Warm Springs Facebook pages. Air quality is from good to hazardous for most of Central Oregon. There are currently about 500,000 acres of fire burning in the Central Oregon region. I'm R.L. Garrigues.
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